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and lightning over Madhya Pradesh, Rajasthan, Kerala, Mahi, Odisha, and coastal and south interior Karnataka. The IMD said that heavy rainfall is also expected over Arunachal Pradesh, Bihar, Chhattisgarh, East Uttar Pradesh, Gangetic West Bengal, Haryana, and Chandigarh. Meanwhile, Delhi, Himachal Pradesh, and West Madhya Pradesh are also likely to witness heavy rainfall. Civil Aviation Minister K. Ram Mohan Naidu has debunked the claim stating that the government plans to blend ethanol with aviation turbine fuel, ATF, are completely false and irresponsible. The Central Bureau of Investigation, CBI, has unearthed a syndicate involved in a sophisticated international tech support fraud and extortion racket operating through fake call centers and offices across Punjab and Delhi. The CBI conducted raids in the intervening night of 5th and 6th August at 10 locations across Punjab and Delhi, including a fake call center running at the premises of the main accused at Mohali, Punjab. Student protests over recruitment exam issues intensify in Jharkhand. The state government has initiated efforts to break the deadlock. On the directions of Chief Minister Hemant Sorin, a high-level committee comprising four ministers has been constituted to hold talks with the agitating students. Supreme Court seeks responses on Centre's proposal for computer-based NEET UG. The Supreme Court asked petitioners, including Doctors Association, to file their responses to the Centre's affidavit, stating that shifting NEET UG from pen and paper to a computer-based format is under active consideration. A bench of Justices P.S. Narasimha and Alok Arathe scheduled the next hearing for August 19. The Bombay High Court convicted former Tehalka editor Tarun Tejpal in the 2013 sexual assault case involving a former junior colleague and sentenced him to 10 years rigorous imprisonment. The court also imposed a fine of 10,21,000 rupees, which would be paid to the victim. Lok Sabha Speaker Om Birla has paid tributes to the former Foreign Minister Sushma Swaraj on her death anniversary yesterday. Sushma Swaraj, 14 February 1952 to 6 August 2019, was an Indian lawyer, politician and diplomat who served as the 5th Chief Minister of Delhi and also the Minister of External Affairs of India in the first Modi ministry from 2014 to 19. She was the second person to complete a 5-year term as a Minister of External Affairs after Jawaharlal Nehru. The Ministry of Electronics and Information Technology continued questioning social media company Meta's visiting global team in New Delhi on whether the company is complying with Indian laws. Official sources said platforms operating in India cannot function solely under US laws and that the discussions were aimed at understanding technical aspects of compliance. Minister Narendra Modi and his Israeli counterpart Benjamin Netanyahu reviewed sustained progress in India-Israel Special Strategic Partnership. BRICS Waves Bazaar, a premier international marketplace for the creative economy, bringing together over 500 delegates from BRICS, member and partner countries, kicked off in Mumbai yesterday. Maharashtra Cultural Affairs Minister Ashish Shelar, Secretary of the Ministry of Information and Broadcasting Chanchal Kumar and others inaugurated the two-day program by lighting the ceremonial lamp. Speaking on the occasion of Africa Day in New Delhi, External Affairs Minister Jay Shankar has said India stands for inclusive demand-driven development cooperation with Africa that enhances a local capacity to support national priorities. India has urged Sri Lanka to cooperate in the early release of Indian fishermen and their boats detained by its authorities. Iran and Oman have reached an understanding to reopen the Strait of Hormuz for 60 days. In United Kingdom, members of the British Kashmiri diaspora staged a demonstration in Bradford expressing solidarity with the people of Pakistan-occupied Jammu and Kashmir and voicing support for the demands of the Joint Awami Action Committee. China has announced a series of economic measures against the United States, including export controls on drones and sanctions on 6 American entities in response to recent restrictions imposed by Washington. Hockey India announced the 18-member Indian Junior Women's Team for the AHF Junior Asia Cup 2026 to be held in Moqi, China.

Hello and welcome to Yubawani Music Time. This is House Stages and today we celebrate the music of Elton John.

one of the most influential singer-songwriters in pop history. Known for his powerful voice, timeless melodies, and remarkable career, Elton John has created songs that continue to inspire generations. We begin with a heartfelt ballad that speaks of hope, love, and faith in humanity. Here is Believe.

Welcome to Literary World, where we step gently into the world of words and wonder. I'm your host, Dr. Parvati Jeevan, and I'm so glad you're here with me today in this quiet corner of voices, stories, and reflections. Each week, we travel through the landscapes of literature, not just through the pages of books, but through the lives, the thoughts, and the feelings they carry. Together, we'll meet authors from across time and place, explore their works, and discover what makes their voices last. Now and then, we'll also enter the world behind the books with reflections on characters, themes, or classic scenes that have shaped our understanding of literature. Moments that continue to inspire, question, and move readers across generations. We can also engage in conversations with writers, editors, and translators who shape the stories we love today. So, wherever you are, relaxing, working, or simply listening, come along with me to the literary world. Have you ever had a dream that stayed with you long after you woke up? You knew it wasn't real, yet somehow it seemed to reveal a truth about yourself that ordinary life had hidden. Dreams have a curious way of speaking a language that logic cannot always explain. The same is true of certain books. They don't tell us exactly what to think. They don't answer every question. Instead, they quietly accompany us, leaving us with thoughts that linger long after we have turned the final page. Today's author is one of those rare writers. His novels are filled with lonely people, unexpected encounters, mysterious wells, talking cats, forgotten songs, and long walks through quiet streets. Yet, beneath these unusual images lie familiar human emotions. Love, loss, memory, longing, and the search for meaning. Our author today is Haruki Murakami. There are writers who describe the world exactly as it appears. Murakami invites us to look beneath the surface. He reminds us that every human being carries an inner world, a place where memories, dreams, fears, and hopes quietly coexist. Perhaps that is why readers across the globe, despite belonging to different cultures and speaking different languages, find themselves deeply moved by his novels. They recognize themselves not in the events, but in the emotions. Haruki Murakami was born in Kyoto in 1949 and grew up in Kobe. His parents were teachers of Japanese literature, but as a young man, he found himself equally drawn to Western music, American fiction, and jazz. In fact, before becoming a full-time

Writer Murakami and his wife owned a small jazz club in Tokyo. I find the detail fascinating. Imagine spending your evening surrounded by music, listening carefully to every note, every pause, every silence. Perhaps that explains why music plays such an important role in his novels. His characters are always listening to jazz records, classical symphonies, old Beatles songs, or the sound of rain outside a window. In Murakami's world, music is never merely background. It becomes another way of understanding the heart. As readers, we begin to realize that silence can be just as meaningful as conversation. Murakami's journey as a novelist began in an unexpected way. One afternoon, while watching a baseball game, he suddenly felt that he could write a novel. It was not a carefully planned decision. It arrived like a quiet whisper. He later described that moment as though something had simply fallen into place. That first impulse eventually led to a remarkable literary career. Sometimes, inspiration does not announce itself dramatically. It arrives quietly. The important thing is recognizing it. Perhaps there is a lesson for all of us in that. The opportunities that change our lives often begin with a small voice saying, "Why not try?" Many readers first discover Murakami through Norwegian Wood. Unlike some of his most surreal novels, this is one deeply rooted in everyday life. It tells a story of youth, friendship, first love, grief, and the difficult journey towards adulthood. The title comes from the famous Beatles song. Music, once again, becomes a bridge between memory and emotion. If you have ever heard an old song and suddenly found yourself remembering a place or a person from years ago, you already understood one of Murakami's favorite themes. Memory does not always arrive when we expect it. Sometimes a melody opens a forgotten door. Sometimes a fragrance returns us to childhood. Sometimes a single sentence brings back an entire season of our lives. Murakami captures these quiet moments with extraordinary sensitivity. He reminds us that our lives are shaped not only by great events but also by fleeting impressions that remain hidden within us. Yet, Murakami is perhaps best known for novels that gently blur the boundary between reality and imagination. In Kafka on the Shore, strange and mysterious events unfold with complete naturalness. Cats seem to communicate. Dreams and their waking life. Coincidences take on profound significance. At first, readers may wonder whether they are meant to understand everything. The answer, I think, is no. Murakami himself has often suggested that not every mystery needs an explanation. Life itself contains unanswered questions. Why, then, should literature pretend otherwise? Perhaps the purpose of fiction is not always to explain. Sometimes it is simply to help us feel. Perhaps that is one reason why Haruki Murakami has become such a widely loved writer. He trusts his readers. He does not hurry to explain every symbol or solve every mystery. Instead, he invites us to enter the story, to linger, to reflect, and to discover our own meanings. In a world where we expect instant answers, that is a rare gift. If there is one emotion that quietly runs through many of Murakami's novels, it is loneliness. Now, loneliness is not the same as being alone. Many of us enjoy moments of solitude. We read, listen to music, tend a garden, or simply sit in silence with our thoughts. Such moments can be deeply refreshing. Loneliness, however, is different. It is a feeling that no one truly understands us. Murakami's characters often experience that kind of loneliness. They live in busy cities, surrounded by people, yet they carry an inner emptiness that is difficult to describe. And isn't that a very modern experience? We are more connected than ever through technology, yet many people feel isolated. Murakami does not offer easy solutions. Instead, he gently reminds us that the search for companionship begins with understanding ourselves. His characters learn that before we can truly connect with others, we must first make peace with

0: our own inner world. Another striking feature of Murakami's writing is his attention to ordinary routines. His characters cook simple meals. They make coffee. They go for long walks. They listen to records. At first glance, these details may seem insignificant. Yet, gradually, we realize that they create a rhythm, a quiet space in which deeper thoughts can emerge. How often do we rush through our own days without noticing the small pleasures that sustain us? The aroma of morning tea, the sound of rain on the roof, a favorite piece of music, a conversation with an old friend. Murakami teaches us that these ordinary moments are not interruptions to life, they are life. Readers often ask, what does Murakami mean? Perhaps that is not always a right question. A better question might be, what did I feel while reading him? Some books are like puzzles, others are like pieces of music. We do not ask a symphony to explain itself. We simply allow it to move us. Murakami's novels often work in the same way. They invite us to experience rather than analyze. That is why readers frequently return to them. A novel read at 20 may reveal one meaning. The same novel read at 40 may reveal another. Great literature grows with us. Murakami's books certainly do. Although his stories are unmistakably Japanese, they speak to readers everywhere. Why? Because beneath the unfamiliar settings lie universal emotions, the desire to belong, the pain of losing someone we love, the uncertainty of growing older, the hope that tomorrow may bring healing. These experiences belong to no one single country. They belong to humanity. That perhaps is the secret of all enduring literature. It helps us discover that people separated by oceans and languages are often remarkably alike. Haruki Murakami has also spoken about the discipline of writing. He follows a remarkably simple routine. When working on a novel, he rises early, writes for several hours, runs or swims, reads, and goes to bed early. He believes that writing is not only an act of imagination, but also an act of endurance. Talent is important. But so are patience, discipline, and perseverance. That is an encouraging lesson for all creative people. Whether we write, paint, teach, garden, or learn a new skill, inspiration alone is not enough. It is steady effort that transforms a dream into reality. As we come to the end of today's program, I would like to return to the question with which we began. Why do dreams stay with us? Perhaps because they remind us that human life is richer and more mysterious than we often imagine. Haruki Murakami does something similar through his novels. He invites us to slow down, to listen, to notice, to accept that not every question has an immediate answer. In a world filled with constant noise, he reminds us of the value of silence. In a world eager for certainty, he teaches us to live with mystery. And in a world that often celebrates speed, he encourages us to walk quietly through our own thoughts. That, I think, is no small gift. This week, give yourself a few moments of quiet. Switch off the television, put away the mobile phone, sit by a window with a cup of tea, listen to a favorite piece of music, or simply watch the rain. You may discover, as Haruki Murakami's characters often do, that the quietest moments sometimes reveal the deepest truths. You are listening to Literary World, a weekly journey into the lives and works of timeless authors. Thank you for joining me in this exploration of Haruki Murakami's life and works. Next week, we journey to another literary voice whose words still speak across the years. Until then, take care, read deeply, and keep listening. Let literature light your world. And if there is an author close to your heart or someone you have always wanted to know more about, just let me know. I'd be happy to bring them to you in this program. You can text your suggestions to me on this WhatsApp number, 8848558785. This is Parvati Jeevan, signing off from Literary World. 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
1: 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The Union Cabinet approved Govardhan, the National Circular Bioenergy Scheme, with a total outlay of 23,731 crore rupees. Briefing media in New Delhi this afternoon, Information and Broadcasting Minister Ashwini Vaishnav said this will create 1.5 lakh jobs. Govardhan marks a defining moment in India's clean energy journey. It will transform the country's abundant agricultural residue, cattle dung, press mud, municipal organic waste and other biomass resources into clean fuel, organic manure, rural income and national economic value. Finance Minister Nirmala Sitharaman moved the Taxation and Other Laws Amendment Bill 2026 for consideration and passing in Lok Sabha. The bill was passed amid din without any discussion. It seeks to amend the Payment and Settlement Systems Act 2007, the Income Tax Act 2025 and the Finance Act 2026. The bill will replace the Income Tax Amendment Ordinance 2026, which was promulgated on 5th June this year. NITI Aayog has released a report titled Reimagining Care, Strategies for Empowering Caregivers in Vikasit Bharat 2047. The report envisions a comprehensive caregiving ecosystem as a key pillar of inclusive growth and social development by strengthening India's potential as a global hub for skilled caregiving professionals. The Keralam government has decided to restore the charge of police stations to sub-inspectors, reversing the previous system under which inspectors served as station house officers. The change will take effect from August 15. Union Minister J.P. Nadda assures centers full support to flood-hit Assam. Telangana will begin distributing 1.05 crore newly sanctioned laminated public distribution system ration cards from 15 August 2026. India Meteorological Department IMD has forecast heavy to very heavy rainfall along with thunderstorms, gusty winds and lightning over Madhya Pradesh, Rajasthan, Kerala, Mahi, Odisha and coastal and south interior Karnataka. The IMD said that heavy rainfall is also expected over Arunachal Pradesh, Bihar, Chhattisgarh, East Uttar Pradesh, Gangetic West Bengal, Haryana and Chandigarh. Meanwhile, Delhi, Himachal Pradesh and West Madhya Pradesh are also likely to witness heavy rainfall. Civil Aviation Minister K. Rammohan Naidu has debunked the claim stating that the government plans to blend ethanol with aviation turbine fuel, ATF, are completely false and irresponsible. The Central Bureau of Investigation, CBI, has unearthed a syndicate involved in a sophisticated international tech support fraud and extortion racket operating through fake call centers and offices across Punjab and Delhi. The CBI conducted raids in the intervening night of 5th and 6th August at 10 locations across Punjab and Delhi, including a fake call center running at the premises of the main accused at Mohali, Punjab. Student protests over recruitment exam issues intensify in Jharkhand. The state government has initiated efforts to break the deadlock. On the directions of Chief Minister Hemant Sorin, a high-level committee comprising four ministers has been constituted to hold talks with the agitating students. Supreme Court seeks responses on center's proposal for computer-based NEET-UG. The Supreme Court asked petitioners, including Doctors Association, to file their responses to the center's affidavit, stating that shifting NEET-UG from pen and paper to a computer-based format is under active consideration. A bench of justices, P.S. Narasimha and Alok Arathe, scheduled the next hearing for August 19. The Bombay High Court convicted former Tehalka editor Tarun Tejpal in the 2013 sexual assault case involving a former junior colleague and sentenced him to 10 years rigorous imprisonment. The court also imposed a fine of 10,21,000 rupees, which would be paid to the victim. Lok Sabha Speaker Om Birla has paid tribute

0: tributes to the former Foreign Minister Sushma Swaraj on her death anniversary yesterday. Sushma Swaraj, 14 February 1952 to 6 August 2019, was an Indian lawyer, politician and diplomat who served as the 5th Chief Minister of Delhi and also the Minister of External Affairs of India in the first Modi ministry from 2014 to 19. She was the second person to complete a 5-year term as a Minister of External Affairs after Jawaharlal Nehru. The Ministry of Electronics and Information Technology continued questioning social media company Meta's visiting global team in New Delhi on whether the company is complying with Indian laws. Official sources said platforms operating in India cannot function solely under US laws and that the discussions were aimed at understanding technical aspects of compliance. Mr. Narendra Modi and his Israeli counterpart Benjamin Netanyahu reviewed sustained progress in India-Israel Special Strategic Partnership. BRICS Waves Bazaar, a premier international marketplace for the creative economy, bringing together over 500 delegates from BRICS, member and partner countries, kicked off in Mumbai yesterday. Maharashtra Cultural Affairs Minister Ashish Shelar, Secretary of the Ministry of Information and Broadcasting Chanchal Kumar and others inaugurated the 2-day program by lighting the ceremonial lamp. Speaking on the occasion of Africa Day in New Delhi, External Affairs Minister Jaishankar has said India stands for inclusive demand-driven development cooperation with Africa that enhances a local capacity to support national priorities. India has urged Sri Lanka to cooperate in the early release of Indian fishermen and their boats detained by its authorities. Iran and Oman have reached an understanding to reopen the Strait of Hormuz for 60 days. In United Kingdom, members of the British Kashmiri diaspora staged a demonstration in Bradford expressing solidarity with the people of Pakistan-occupied Jammu and Kashmir and voicing support for the demands of the Joint Awami Action Committee. China has announced a series of economic measures against the United States, including export controls on drones and sanctions on 6 American entities in response to recent restrictions imposed by Washington. Hockey India announced the 18-member Indian junior women's team for the AHF Junior Asia Cup 2026 to be held in Moqi, China from August 30 to September 13. That's all for today's current affairs updates. Thank you for listening.
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